0: passage. You move from passage to passage, and the study guide has all that information. You can find out about it at davidjeremiah.org. And I am David Jeremiah, and I'll see you right here tomorrow on this good station.
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2: And when you change what you think about, you're changing what your brain is structurally for the purpose of helping you. 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
2: So this idea of self-brain surgery is you can change what your life looks like by changing how you think about things. And I realized in that moment, I can't change having lost my son. So if I want to feel better, I've got to change how I think about losing my son. So can I make it legacy? Can I think of some way to make his loss a gain for us, for not for us personally, but to help other people through it? Can I turn it into some purpose? And so then my life became about, like, how do I use this to help somebody find the footing that I was trying so desperately to find? How can I find scripture that reinforces this idea that my brain can change if I change my thinking? And that's really when it began to heal for me, Jim.
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4: Job had lost everything: his wealth, his children, his health. And the friends who traveled far to comfort him, they made everything worse. Yesterday on Insight for Living, Chuck Swindoll introduced us to Zophar, the third and perhaps harshest of Job's so-called comforters, a man who traded sympathy for sarcasm and compassion for condemnation. In today's study, Chuck continues to recount this heart-rending story, picking up in chapters 11 through 14, where Job finally pushes back against his insensitive friends. Chuck titled his message, When Rebuke and Resistance Collide.
5: Zophar makes an error in judgment that commonly occurs among legalists. He does acknowledge the infinitude and greatness of God. That's correct. He urges Job to understand such truths and to realize their implications, and that's necessary. Not in this case, but normally it would be necessary. It could be helpful. But then, with veiled arrogance, he exhorts Job to fall in line, implying that he knows what Job won't admit. Men and women, be awfully careful about telling other people they're going through what they're going through because they're sinful. Be very careful about that. If you don't have the evidence and if you don't have the proof, you're terribly close to serving as a judge. And people are sometimes implicated in a wrong where they themselves are innocent. Be really careful about generalizations. Guard yourself from taking a role of prophet and priest, as Zophar does with Job. Some of you are very intelligent. You have a great grasp of God's word, and I commend you for that. Prove it by your restraint. And by the way, if one of your youngsters is wayward and you're just eating your heart out because you raised them right and they're going wrong, remember, the one who has done the most perfect job of being a parent has the most wayward kids, and that's God. Isn't that a relief?

0: 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If you're facing a problem and would like to be a guest on this program, please call 1-800-NIGHT-17 or text the word CALLER to 70919. That quick phone message or text will start the scheduling process. One of our team members from the ministry will reach out to you. We'll find a time where you can join us live on the radio. This program happens 11 p.m. to midnight, Monday through Friday, so I'd suggest a little bit of extra coffee after dinner, maybe, so you can stay awake with us and talk to June. There's really no other time that we normally do calls with June. I do have people ask me, is there any other time? And no, unfortunately, Hope in the Night is Hope in the Night, so it happens late in the evening. But we would certainly love to have you on the program, whether it's a simple question about something you read in the Bible, maybe an issue with a relationship, family struggles, and anything in between. If you've been carrying something, what we're saying is maybe it's time to put that down. Whatever heavy burden you've been carrying, we want to give you the biblical answers. We don't want you to use web searches and AI prompts to go down various rabbit holes that may or may not have anything to do with God's heart on whatever that problem is. So we'd love to have you call us, and it's a simple phone conversation with a wonderful woman, June Hunt. So please reach out if we can be of assistance to you. Let's continue the call now with Audrey.
1: Well, Audrey, I appreciate your sincerity. I can tell your intent, meaning, and you're purposeful. You want to know what is true. That's vital for you. And I think that's huge because Jesus said the truth will set you free.
2: Yeah.
1: And so he wants you to know the truth. And he's not going to lie to you.
2: Yeah.
1: And I can tell that you are aware of certain things about God, and you want what is accurate, mm-hmm. legitimate.
2: Yeah.
1: Okay.
2: Yeah.
1: So you and I are on the same page here. I remember when I knew basically nothing about the Bible, and I was exposed for the first time at a church, and I just thought it was phenomenal what I was reading, and I had to learn that I didn't know this, that the first four books of the New Testament were basically biographies.
2: Mm-hmm.
1: Biographies. They were biographies of who?
2: Jesus.
1: That's right. Exactly. Yeah. And you mentioned a phrase that is mentioned in the Bible about the unpardonable sin, and I'm gonna mention a scripture. It says, mm-hmm. and you know this. This is Mark chapter 3, verse 29. Whoever blasphemes against the Holy Spirit will never be forgiven. He is guilty of an eternal sin.
2: Mm-hmm.
1: Now, this is interesting. Blasphemes against the Holy Spirit. Let's be very specific about the Holy Spirit. The Holy Spirit is, of course, the third person of the Trinity. There's mm-hmm. God the Father, God the Son, God the Holy Spirit.
2: Yeah.
1: And what you find in Ephesians 1, verses 13 and 14, you find

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0: Mercy Me on KCBI. Hi, I'm Donna Cruz. For some people, it's like a neighborhood treasure hunt that happens twice a year. We have these 2 days of the year, one in the spring and one in towards the fall. When the big truck comes around, they take all the furniture, and it's kind of specific stuff that you can put out there. Certain electronics aren't allowed, mattresses aren't allowed, but like the example I used, my old office chair, you put it out by the curb, scraps of wood from a project that's finished. But it turns out people have really strong opinions about taking other people's stuff that they put on the side of the road for the trash to pick up. And some people love to repurpose it.
1: My husband, I shouldn't tell on him, but my husband used to take other people's trash off the curbs all the time, and he was very proud of it. That was before he met me.
0: But there does come a point where it's just too much stuff. You just cannot have more of other people's stuff, or even your own.
1: I guess, well, we have enough stuff in the house. There's no room for any more anyway, so keep adding more children, so they take up more space in the stuff.

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KCBI, it is after 5, so hallelujah. 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

KCBI for King and Country there, and I don't think we hit 100 today, but tomorrow's going to be like 107. 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Maybe that'll cool you down a bit. They're coming to Fort Worth, Dickies Arena in December, December 5th, with their Drummer Boy Christmas Tour. 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

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Things change in life. At some point, summer's going to turn into fall. We are all looking forward to that. God never changes, though. That's the message in this one from Elevation Worship. I'm cool.

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1: Chances are you've already been impacted by grace, even if you don't know what it means. When you're given a second chance at something, that's the gift of grace, unearned and undeserved favor. It might be a second chance to improve your grade on a test or another opportunity to meet your sales quota at work. But even better than that, God is a God.